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2: Thanks, Evie. 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
3: 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I'm Laurie Lawrence. Kids Alive, do the five.
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I returned to the park where I walked with my mum. 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I don't know. It was a long time ago. The cancer had moved to her bones. For those in the know, once it gets in your bones, it's a horror show. We walked slow, defending every minute, trying to defeat the universe, condemning the cosmos. 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Sometimes it's best to curate it. 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I returned to the park. In the park there's a lake. I kept walking until I was walking by myself.

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1: On Friday, 23rd of October, spend an evening with the Sunny Boys at Roma Street Parklands as they celebrate 45 years of their eponymous debut album. This will be the Sunny Boys' only Australian show in 2026. 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

0: Hi, Kirk Pengilly from InXS here. 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

0: Hi, Kirk Pengilly from INXS here. More than 300,000 Australians are living with glaucoma. However, half of them, that's right, over 150,000 Aussies are unaware they have glaucoma because they haven't had an eye exam. While some people are at a greater risk of developing glaucoma, such as those with a family history or simply being over 50, anyone can get it. I should know. Glaucoma wasn't in my family. I was just 29 at the time, touring with INXS when I came within an inch of losing my sight. Up until that point, I had no idea what glaucoma was. Glaucoma left untreated can lead to irreversible blindness. 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

0: Queensland music fans are being called on to have their say. Voting is now open for the Trippers 2026 Queensland Album of the Year. 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Repeat, voting is now open. The nominees are Radium Dolls, Wound Up, The Jungle Giants, Experiencing Feelings of Joy, Platonic Sex, Face to the Flywire, Clear, Every Version of Love, Two Charm, Star Scum City, Tom Busby, Rockhampton Hangover. 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Voting closes November 6. It all culminates on November 12 when the winner is announced. 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

0: not it. 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

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And tell Gabe that we miss him too. My auntie Donna, no, this one's for you. I see you all when I get there. 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

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Rest in peace to Kyle Drake. Rest in peace to Denny Lee, Aunt Christine, Auntie Jackie, Jared House, JJ Roach, Uncle Mark Thorne, Michael Rowley, Colin and Simon, and Young Matilda. May you rest in peace forever in our hearts.

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I thought, do I party out? Go with a bang, or do I go with dignity? And I've done enough work on myself now that I've chose that I want to go with dignity.

0: over 10 years now, Brisbane indie record store Sonic Sherpa has been adding value to the local scene, both with its wide range of physical music media and dozens of free all-ages in-store gigs that they host each year. Located in the car park of Stones Corner Hotel, just a few minutes away from the CBD, Sonic Sherpa carries a large range of new and vintage vinyls, CDs and cassettes, as well as music-related books, DVDs and t-shirts. Helping to keep Stones Corner weird since 2015, Sonic Sherpa is a proud 4ZZZ sub-discount outlet.
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But the show's long off air. 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

0: Hi everyone, I'm Alan and welcome to Project Reviews on Dead Digital for another interview. My guest this evening is named Marco and he has a musical project called Sally's Candy Shop. He's been a semi-regular on Brisbane's open mic circuit, in particular at the venue at the open mic at Archive Beer Boutique in West End. He released his latest single, The Job of Life, in July this year and he's here right now to talk about it. Welcome Marco, thanks so much for dropping by.
1: Thanks Alan. Great to be here, and like I was saying to you before, first time on radio, so very excited. Yes. And yeah,
0: how are you feeling? Are there any nerves there?
1: Look, maybe a little bit of nerves, but no. Usually, like I'm always happy for it. I'm always happy to have a chat, so no worries there. And I mean, apart from the two layers of mics in between us, yeah. You know, have always, you know, it's nice to talk and have a chat.
0: It is nice to talk because with busy lives, musicians have in general. It's hard to be able to sit down one-on-one and actually have a decent chat about music. So this is a really good opportunity for us to do that.
1: 100%. Honestly, yeah. I feel a bit like that because I feel like, you know, I've got a busy life outside of music. And you know, I kind of feel like I go from, you know, family, work, music, and then go to bed and rinse and repeat. So it feels a bit like that. So it's nice to sit down and have a chat with you.
0: Like that, doesn't it? Because I'll work full-time as well, and it's I mean, most of us work full-time in other jobs completely removed from music, so music can seem to be an escape from the rat race, if you like.
1: It's kind of been for me. I mean, as I was like, one of the things that's a bit interesting about my trajectory into music is that I was quite I was doing a lot of music when I was younger. We had a band with my brothers. I came from Italy, then I came to Australia. We can talk more about that later. Yeah. But I had a band with my brothers in my 20s, and we did quite a bit of music. But then, you know, I got married, we got kids, and that kind of all became a little bit too much. And I guess 20 years later, I started, you know, just finding myself at a point in my life where my kids have grown up a little bit, or at least enough to kind of put their shoes on their own, and I've, you know, I found myself with a little bit more time. I'm quite a, you know, a kind of driven person. My wife, you know, just has to calm me down half of the time. I'm always on the go, and so like I found myself with a little bit of time, and found, you know, it was nice to rekindle this kind of passion from when I was a little bit younger, started going to open mics, and that became more of the you know, I started singing more and practicing more, and you know, like that's an opportunity for me to like rekindle that kind of that passion, and finding, you know, even though, you know, I still have a full-time job, and I still, you know, I have a family and kids, but at the same time it becomes like it is an escape, and I think it is like it's an escape, but also it's an opportunity to kind of introspect a little bit and you know, kind of finding things, especially writing songs, which is not something that I used to do, but it's not something that I've done in a long time. I started again probably in the last kind of 12 to 18 months.
0: Okay.
1: You know, it's become like, okay, what do I want to write about, and you know, what is something that it's important to write about, or something that I want to express. And yeah, I don't know, like it's definitely something that I haven't done in a while, and it's kind of brought some things to surface, I guess.
0: Yeah, good. Well, speaking of songwriting, congratulations on your most recent single, The Job of Life.
1: Thank you.
0: What inspired that song?
1: That song is basically, there's so much that I kind of need to break it down a little bit. Right. So one thing is, that song is about this sense of, you know, kind of being forced to leave continually without, like, it's like you, even if you want to kind of stop leaving, you can't. You're kind of compelled by life to kind of keep going. And there was a few things that came together for me while I was writing that song. One is this sense of like, there's a figure in the Bible, and you'll see, like, you know, I'm Catholic, and one of the things that I like is kind of like looking at weird kind of stories in the Bible, and finding those things that are like, that live in that, you know, it's not like, oh, you know, the Catholic thing, like, oh, you know, do this. Yeah. There's like these interesting characters in religious stories that are kind of like, you know, when you think about them, you're like, this is really strange. So one of those figures is the figure of Job, which kind of is that play on word on the job of life, yeah, and Job. And, you know, Job is this kind of character that really, like, that it's really well off and ends up kind of being really sick, and, you know, the it's kind of in a situation of suffering. And he kind of, you know, he kind of wants to stop living. And those first kind of lines are actually kind of a play on some of the things that Job says in the Bible. It says, you know, I curse the day that I was born, all this kind of stuff. Yeah. And, you know, obviously my take is a little bit more rowdy, and it ended up being a little bit less PG than the original version. But the point there is, like, you're in a situation of suffering, and I've found myself in my life in some of those situations where he's like, why is this happening to me? You know, is life even worth living if there's so much suffering? And you know, the answer there is like, there's another part to that, to this song, which is the philosophy of Schopenhauer. And again, my background, I've got a doctorate in philosophy from the University of Queensland, and that philosopher, one of the main things that he talks about is this idea that there is a compulsion in people to live. It's like that, you know, it's almost like you have to, the point of all of the things that we do, you know, the going out to work and you know, having

0: positive and negative at the same time. It's like this life is difficult, but it's also all we've got.
1: Yeah, that's right.
0: And so there's all of these elements playing. So, you know, I've kind of like, this has been my songwriting recently. I've kind of been exploring those themes through those stories and through those kind of characters.
1: Yeah. So what's your songwriting process like? I know many people start with the lyrics first, other people start with the chords and melody. What's your approach?
0: I'm definitely a lyrics first person. I've been fitting more into this kind of singer-songwriter kind of persona. It's not necessarily... I don't know. It's not what I used to do earlier in my life, but it's kind of become more, but more what I do. My process is quite weird. I think a lot of the time I start with a few ideas in my head, and then usually I write down a bunch of kind of disconnected things, and then I try to kind of make them rhyme and work through each individual line, and often, I mean, these days, you know, I think there's no shame in saying, you know, ChatGPT is your best rhymer. So like one of the things that I was hopeless at doing was rhyming, but I do find that in that kind of, you know, Bob Dylan-esque kind of songwriting, that rhyme kind of carries a lot of the structure. And so, like, you know, oftentimes I find myself just AIing the kind of like, rhymes with what rhymes with wood, what rhymes with X. It doesn't, you know, I feel like, again, these are all tools, and there's definitely a lot of questions in the music industry about how to use AI Suno and stuff. But it's definitely part of my process. Yeah. Even Suno sometimes is part of my process at the moment, where I go through, once I've got some lyrics, then I kind of like strum a few things, have a few ideas, and then often I put that into Suno to kind of feel like, how would this sound in this way and in this other way? And so that becomes, like, again, lots of different facets of what my music could be, and then it doesn't necessarily become that. And so it's kind of like a, you could say it's like a, you know, it's really like a craftsman process where you're kind of just, you know, tweaking along and getting there. So it takes me a long time, unfortunately. Sure.
1: Yeah, well, I mean, it sounds like you're using AI in the way it should be used, because AI should be used to just generate ideas, not generate a whole song in 20 minutes flat.
0: 100%.
1: Have you heard those AI-generated songs?
0: Oh, yeah. They're, I mean... Who was saying? I think someone was mentioned. I don't know if the statistics are right, but someone was saying that there's like 40% of the songs on Spotify today are AI generated, which I find that it's almost becoming hard to skip. Sometimes I hear it and it's like, oh, that's AI, and you can hear it, especially in the voices.
1: The soulless. I mean, it's not written from any kind of experience at all, and no emotion. It's just
0: there's that. I think, look, and I'm my day job is it's more in IT, and I do quite a lot in that space, so I use AI constantly. I spent a whole day using Claude Code today. That's what I do. But at the same time, it's like, there's actually an interesting point there in terms of like just flipping the thing a little bit. AI is actually potentially a repository of all of human knowledge. So it's like, but it kind of, like, the problem with the way that it's structured is that its algorithm is always looking for like the most probable thing.
1: Right.
0: And so what happens is that all of the experience, all of the outliers are kind of compressed. And so eventually you end up with like the mediocre version of everyone's experience as opposed to the interesting stuff that kind of sits at the edges.
1: Okay.
0: I've heard, so I have a friend who has been making AI songs for himself.
1: Yeah.
0: And he's kind of created this weird process where he, like, he's also in IT, as you can imagine. Yeah. He's been doing this thing where basically he has a Claude, basically doing it independently.
1: Okay.
0: And so it creates a playlist for him every day.
1: Right.
0: And the songs are like all about, he asked the AI to do songs about the AI experience.
1: Oh, right. Okay.
0: so like, what does it mean to be AI? Don't have a body. I'm disembodied. I'm like, so it's quite clever.
1: Okay.
0: And the music kind of feels like you say, it comes from nowhere. Yeah, but then there is a spookiness to that.
1: It seems to be. So what's your opinion on the general, like, overuse, if you like, of technology in the music industry?

0: mainly mainstream music, like you hear these auto-tuned and pitch-corrected vocals, even not from Monday artists, but like legacy artists from like 40 or even 50 years ago.
1: I mean, look, I'm a big fan of Jack White,
0: yeah.
1: who has is kind of stripped back. I don't know, like he used to be from the White Stripe,
0: yeah,
1: but then he kind of moved on, and I think lots of people kind of lost track of him.
0: Yeah.
1: I love his stuff because he's not necessarily in tune.
0: No.
1: He's not. His guitars are not necessarily always like pitch perfect.
0: Yeah, yeah,
1: he
0: yeah.
1: does a lot of weird stuff. I think the point, and he's kind of well known for bringing back a lot of the production, and even during the White Stripes period, yeah. bringing that production to use analog gear
0: mm-hmm.
1: as opposed to digital gear. I don't know whether that's necessarily a good choice, but the point there is like you can't, like, I think there's a reaction
0: yeah.
1: to that. You know, the AI kind of production, but also like even, you know, even 10 years ago, the pitch correcting
0: yeah.
1: to the nth degree,
0: yeah.
1: like, which feels fake and not
0: yeah,
1: genuine
0: definitely.
1: And not direct.
0: No, no, yeah.
1: I mean, personally, I made a point of not, so like even in my, I've been doing acoustic sets for quite some time now and lots of acoustic covers. And, you know, from time to time, I'm kind of looking through gear and stuff, and I'm like, oh, I wish I had like a looper. I think I wish I had that chorus thing and that, you know, that other pedal
0: yeah,
1: and,
0: yeah.
1: You know, the harmonizer for my voice. And then, you know, like I actually think, no, like I am liking this kind of directness
0: yeah,
1: of,
0: yeah.
1: you know, plugging my guitar in
0: mm-hmm.
1: And having my voice comes out as it comes out.
0: Yeah.
1: And, you know, obviously, you know, a little bit of EQ and a little bit of reverb. But the point is just as direct as it can
0: yeah,
1: be,
0: yeah, yeah.
1: more because I think the, like, I hope that lack of mediation provides like a connection. I think in the end, like, music is a bid for connection, right?
0: Yeah,
1: with
0: yeah,
1: other
0: yeah.
1: people. And
0: yes.
1: so it's like, I'm trying to connect with you and I'm trying to connect with everyone that listens in that kind of, you know, in a more vulnerable, more genuine way.
0: Yeah, yeah.
1: Even the way that I try to sing sometimes, like, there's that kind of like, there's a little bit of, you know, wimpiness or sometimes
0: yeah,
1: and
0: yeah,
1: coarseness
0: yeah,
1: sometimes
0: yeah.
1: on purpose
0: yeah.
1: just to
0: oh, yeah.
1: see, like,
0: right. yeah,
1: depending
0: yeah.
1: on how the song kind of calls for.
0: Yeah, yeah, yeah.
1: So yeah, 100%. I think all of that hasn't done the industry any favors
0: no,
1: in terms
0: no.
1: of like using a lot of technology to
0: yeah, yeah, yeah.
1: to make things like polished. And I think the reality is had that not happened,
0: yeah.
1: AI would have had a harder time replicating human
0: yeah.
1: Like music, but because the music is so perfect
0: yeah, yeah,
1: sometimes
0: right.
1: it's kind of gone to the point where it's like yeah an AI could do this.
0: I know it's the imperfections that make music so great and memorable and timeless. Even I mean, who's gonna, like, in say 30 or 40 years time, who's gonna remember all the pitch record stuff from the present day? I mean, nothing, everything sounds the same, nothing really stands out like it did in the past. Would you agree?
1: 100%. Oh, yeah, 100%. I think even some of, like, I play violin as well, and one of the things about the violin is that depending, like, obviously it's quite hard to get the intonation right, but interestingly, the sound of the violin is kind of characterized by that slight, like, that millisecond, like slide
0: yeah,
1: to get the
0: yes.
1: intonation. If you get, like, the perfect violin wave is a sine wave,
0: yeah,
1: right?
0: Yeah, yeah.
1: If you press a sine wave on a synthesizer,
0: yeah, yeah.
1: it doesn't sound like a violin.
0: No.
1: You got to add that little...
0: You do, a little like wavering thing. Yeah,
1: correct.
0: Yeah, yeah.
1: And so that's kind of the point. It's like some of the instruments we love, some of the sounds that we love them because they're not perfectly
0: yeah,
1: in tune.
0: Yeah, that's right. Yeah, yeah, yeah.
1: The whole
0: yeah.
1: Western music is not in tune at all.
0: No, definitely not.
1: We
0: no,
1: could go
0: no.
1: on a rabbit hole there.
0: Yeah,
1: but
0: sure. Yeah, yeah, yeah.
1: Yeah, so no, I think definitely, like, it's quite great to really to rediscover. And I think there's an opportunity, right? I think there's an opportunity to, because of AI, because of the, you know, the heaviness of the technology in the music industry, there is an opportunity to rediscover that
0: yeah.
1: kind of, like...
0: I think... If I scale back the technology, I mean, not use it so full, and it could actually complement what humans can do. Like AI can add to it rather than, like, dominate and create completely. So,
1: oh, I mean, Yes, and I think one, you know, there's lots of examples. I mean, like I said, when I write a song, from time to time, I'm kind of just exploring different themes, and often I do, like, I kind of go through some of the themes with you know, ChatGPT or Claude, and how would you like it? And I do the same for all my ideas, right?
0: Yeah.
1: Because it provides an opportunity. And I mean, it used to be great when I used to study philosophy and I had time to kind of sit around the coffee shop and talk about it with other people.
0: Yeah, sure.
1: And I still do that from time to time. But I think sometimes it's like, it's good to have that kind of like opportunity to, it's more about articulating your thoughts.
0: Yeah.
1: Quickly, but also with someone who kind of responds and challenges a little bit. So AI can be a little bit of a challenge sometimes to your ideas. And I find that has developed my ideas in different ways. Yeah. There is a risk in all of that you know, like social media, right?
0: Yeah.
1: That we can be led. Our brain is not particularly good at recognizing, you know, tricks that big players can kind of put in place to attract you, to keep you in their platform, right? So there is that risk, but I am finding that with AI at the moment, it seems to be more benign than it is ominous, for as much as the AI companies are trying to make it sound ominous so they can sell more AI. But anyway.
0: Okay. Well, yeah, so I mean, you mentioned just before you play violin. I've also sort of seen you play guitar. What other instruments do you play?
1: I play the piano. I used to play bass guitar quite a lot in my original band. Those are the instruments I mainly play.
0: Okay.
1: To be fair, like, I'm one of, like, I just enjoy kind of picking up an instrument and giving it a go.
0: Yeah.
1: I used to play clarinet and flute, and I haven't, my son plays trumpet. I haven't tried to spit in his trumpet because he'll be upset with me. No, definitely, like, I enjoy kind of playing a lot of different instruments because I guess I find that each instrument, you know, sometimes even you play piano do you play guitar as well?
0: I tried playing guitar in high school, but my biggest problem was changing between the chords fast enough, but I guess that comes to practice. Seemingly everyone in my class played guitar, where I stuck with piano and keyboard. Like, that was always my instrument. So
1: I guess even if you don't play different instruments, but even the same, like, different types of keyboards, right?
0: Yeah,
1: or different,
0: yeah, yeah.
1: Like we were talking about before we got in the room about using the piano versus using the keyboard, right?
0: Yeah, yeah.
1: I find that when you use a different instrument, even in the synthesizer, when you use a different sound, like, I find that it stimulates different ideas.
0: Oh, it does.
1: So there's that component to it. Like, sometimes a song sounds like, sometimes I go back and forth between the piano and the guitar for different songs. It's like, that doesn't quite sound right on the guitar. I'm going to try it on the piano. Sometimes it sounds good on the piano. Sometimes it doesn't. Sometimes it gives me ideas of, like, different chords that then I can go back to the guitar. So it's a bit, I think, different instruments, they're different kind of characteristics, really kind of play with options for songs and give me, like, ideas and
0: yeah.
1: Even sometimes, like, even when I break a string and I start playing with a broken string, this is interesting.
0: I find all that fascinating, how, like, some songs can sound better written better on one instrument than another instrument. Have you ever tried writing a song without an instrument at all? I've done that once.
1: How did that go? Because I feel pretty lost.
0: That went well. I just used my voice and nothing else. I've been using, like, computer software to record my songs for, like, since my high school days, so well over 25 years. So just some multi-tracking my voice, coming up with different harmonies and putting a vocal on top of that. It was very cool. Yeah. Very nice.
1: I should try that. It sounds interesting. But no, I usually kind of, like, either it's a guitar or it's a piano.
0: Okay.
1: That kind of seems to be, and usually the violin kind of ends up on top somewhere.
0: Okay,
1: you've heard it in the Job of Life.
0: Oh yes.
1: My new song that I'm working on at the moment also has a violin part to it, which is kind of reminiscing of another musical that should not be mentioned. I tend to also try to do, like, this little Easter eggs in my songs, passages that are not quite, like, usually I do, like, a 5 to 6 notes type of thing, it's not, like, it's not plagiarism, but little nod
0: reference to something else.
1: Yeah.
0: Um, yeah, um, it's quite interesting how people can put that in their songs like yourself. So let's talk about your musical project, Sally's Candy Shop. How did that start and where did you get the name from?
1: Where does Sally come from? Well, you know, let's start. There is no Sally.
0: Okay.
1: The main... The story is sillier than it should be.
0: Oh, yeah.
1: We used to have a band with my brothers that I talked about when I was in my 20s, and there was a girl that once rocked up with this shirt that says Sally's Candy Shop, and we just liked the sound of it.
0: Nice.
1: And it kind of stuck. Now, it stuck also because we uploaded a song on Triple J Unearth, which we just didn't have a name for the band, and we were like, Sally's Candy Shop, we'll just put it there like that. The song is still up there.
0: Yeah.
1: It's called Terrorism. It was it was probably the first song that we recorded properly with my brothers.
0: And here is the song Terrorism by Sally's Candy Shop.
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0: And the name kind of, you know, kind of stuck for a bit. Then we didn't use it. Then we used it again. And then 20 years later, when I started doing music again, I was like, oh, I'll just pick that name up again.
1: Yeah.
0: So here we are. And I guess, you know, like, the problem with the name that I'm finding, it's like, oh, it's kind of like, some people call me Sally because they don't know who I am.
1: Some people
0: like are confused about it all. But I guess that's kind of the point in a way.
1: Yeah, I guess so.
0: It's like, it's a name that it's completely disconnected from who I am. Like, kind of have this Sally's Candy Shop. You got this image of like maybe some, you know, American lady that sells lollies. And instead, you know, you get the bearded bloke that just comes to the pub and, you know, it's belting out songs with a husky voice. And it's like, I think in a way, like, I liked, and, you know, even more to that, some of the songs that I do at the pubs, which are, you know, I might do one later for you.
1: Yeah.
0: I've had like those kind of, I love doing those kind of weird, unexpected covers. So I love covering, you know, Sabrina Carpenter or Lord, or like some of those songs that are kind of less, you know, they're not usually interpreted by men.
1: That's right.
0: Not. So it's kind of that, you know, I'm going to say queer disconnect between, like, you know, who I am as a person and the song. But I find that in that you kind of discover sides of some of those songs that aren't there. Like, for example, like I do a version of Espresso, which is a kind of like, I find like when in the original version it's kind of annoying as a song because it sounds like this kind of entitled lady that's just kind of, you know, going out and telling all the men, you know, what they should be doing and what they shouldn't be doing. Whereas, because, you know, because she's obviously, you know, good looking and everyone does the, what she says. But when I sing it, I feel the loneliness in that. I feel that kind of breaking point where it's like, I'm so cool, but I'm also so lonely. And I find that, you know, I want to, you know, I have this personality when I'm pushing back on everyone and I'm kind of surrounded by people that I don't care about. Okay. And so I like finding those little, just that little, the seams. I love when the seams are kind of coming off in things because you're like, you start to see behind the facade, you start to see behind the veneer, and you see what's behind, you see the dirt, you see the rot, and that kind of like, it's something that touches me. I don't know why, but it kind of makes me feel something, you
1: okay
0: know?
1: So you've been playing solo for the last few years, and you've also got experience playing in a band. Which configuration do you prefer? Do you prefer playing solo or with other people?
0: I love a band. I've been saying it's been hard to find other people, not necessarily find other people, more just find other people that, you know, live in my area and in Wynnum, and that I don't have to travel, because I don't have time to travel too much or practice too much. That's been easier to kind of being solo, because, you know, whenever I've got an hour, whatever time it is, I can just give it a practice and then put the guitar down and I'm done. But I love the band. I love the sound of the band. I love what comes out of the band. I definitely like, you know, you can imagine, I don't know if you've got brothers and sisters, but
1: I've one sister who's coincidentally named Sally.
0: Right, there you go.
1: Yeah, one older sister and a younger brother named Owen. Yeah.
0: So you can imagine I don't know if you've ever played with your brothers or sisters, but the dynamics in my family when we were a band, it was terrible. Like we were like always fighting.
1: Yeah.
0: My brother, who is a producer and he lives in Italy now, he's a music producer. He's great. He does a lot of my songs as well. We used to have like so many, like our ideas were different and we were always kind of like at each other's throat, because somehow music kind of also brings that side of at least me, but I think in quite a few people, it's like you start caring about it and you start wanting something to sound in a way that you don't even know what you want it to sound like, but you know what, this doesn't sound like that and I want you to do something different. And so, but in all of that, you know, I think the band still has, like, when things click, it's just the sound. It's amazing. Like, yeah. It makes you feel good when you're like, do that little, you know, I used to do bass guitar and my brother used to, we used to play a bit of Chili Peppers. Mm-hmm. And that, you know, when you're playing the bass and the guitar and they do a little harmony together, yeah. And it sounds like, you know, I love that.
1: Yeah. So good. I mentioned before, you mainly play at the open mic at Aka Bibitook in West End, but you also play like gigs most weekends, don't you? So what's your favourite venue that you performed at overall?
0: Oh, I've done the Glen Hotel recently. It's pretty nice. You know, again, I'm new to the circuit, so I tend to get whatever is left. Right. But I've done quite nice venues. Oh, actually, probably the best one that I enjoy the most. The crowd is just phenomenal there. Yeah. Burley Locals has been is it called Burley? Is it local? I always get confused. Local Burley, I think.
1: Okay.
0: Local Burley. It's at the coast, and, okay. And you know the crowd there is fantastic. You know whatever song I was doing, it was like, and I tend to do relatively popular stuff for like Sex on Fire or yep. like Take Me Home Country Road. Yeah, like yep. Everyone just like belting everything.
1: That's
0: out.
1: Right. Yeah.
0: You know, like that's the feeling that you're like, oh, yeah. I love this. Like, yeah, this is the
1: right.
0: best.
1: Yeah. True.
0: So that's been really nice. But honestly, like Brisbane is quite blessed with so many good, so many places that want live music. Yeah. Still, I'm always surprised in a way because it's like, you know, like it feels like they could just put a CD sometimes, but they still choose to have live music, which is, you know, I think a testament on the culture of this place, a culture of Brisbane.
1: Yeah,
0: and
1: yeah.
0: of the live music kind of, you know, wanting that in your pub, wanting that in your life still, you know, it's not just a, you know, a Spotify playlist.
1: You probably noticed a small shift towards venues who have strictly live music, like no big screens with them, sport of them. I know most like on the pubs of that they'll have musicians positioned right in front of a big screen.
0: Oh,
1: with
0: yeah,
1: sporting
0: I,
1: event.
0: I hate that.
1: Me too. I think it's I think it's so disrespectful for the artist. I mean,
0: what can you do?
1: There are plenty of other screens in the venue. Why not use them for sport and just leave the artist alone, let them do their thing?
0: I mean, sometimes you got to put up with some stuff, but at the same time, like I said. It's still great. Like, I think, I still feel, you know, Brisbane's not, I've come to Brisbane 23 yeah. years ago now. And, you know, Brisbane is now my home and it's been my home for a long time now. Yeah. But at the same time, you know, I'm not from here.
1: Okay.
0: And, you know, in when I go back to Rome, where I'm from originally, I don't feel the same kind of vibe around live music. There's definitely, you know, music is something that, you know, it's done at concerts and it's done at the higher level.
1: Yeah, yeah.
0: But that kind of grassroots level is definitely missing.
1: Sure.
0: And, you know, like I think, I don't know, it feels like that pub music here, I don't know, it always reminds me a little bit of Powderfingers, you know. So
1: yeah,
0: I do some of their songs and it's like, It kind of feel I feel that connection with Brisbane, the river, the band, the bands that are here, like all that kind of it's nice. I think it's very good, and people seem to, you know, even people that don't seem to enjoy live music when I'm playing, maybe they don't enjoy me playing, but they definitely like. I think they would miss it if it isn't there.
1: I think so too. Definitely, everyone needs music in some form. Yeah, I mean, be it live or with, as you said, like a Spotify or CD or a Spotify playlist. So, do you remember your first ever live performance?
0: it was. Well, I mean, my first ever live performance was probably I have a photo of it. I actually don't remember it because I was two.
1: Yeah.
0: And I was a weird kid, and I used to sing We Are the World because that was the time, and I'm that old. I have a photo of me singing with a microphone, We Are the World, at this it was a resort when we were on holiday in front of all the other kids. I don't remember that performance. My mum told me about it. but after that, the next one was probably another of those summer performances where I remember winning a prize for singing at some competition in the town that we were on holiday at.
1: Yeah.
0: So I've been, you know, and in fairness, like my, you know, when I was younger, I would always be singing, or you know, I used to do performance art. I was an only child for quite some time, yeah, before my brothers came along, and I used to like. I used to repeat these stories that I used to have in tapes.
1: Yeah, yeah.
0: And I just, you know, I would just, you know, I feel like, you know, I've always been performing somehow. I used to like sit all my parents down, yeah, and my, yeah, and my relatives, and I would like go on for like half an hour, nice, telling them the, you know, repeating word by word some, yeah, of those stories.
1: Yeah, cool. Nice.
0: So that's me. That's my probably my first performances were those ones, and then, you know, later on with the band, you know, went on to do school gigs and that kind of thing.
1: Nice.
0: But yeah, it's been always, yeah, in my life, I think.
1: Yeah. Will you ever get the band back together, do you think?
0: We do. So Sally's Candy Shop is also kind of been named that because I've been trying to, like, when my brothers are around and they feel like it, they can kind of slot in and we do some things together. So when I was in Rome, went back to Rome in June for a month, and we played with my brother there. I've got another brother who's plays saxophone, and he's in Sydney. He came here. We did a gig at the Scarborough Bowls Club because I was scheduled to go there, so we played together. Yeah. Mm-hmm. So it's always like, and I've got a drummer brother who is quite busy, but sometimes we play together as well. So it's, you know, I'd love to get the band back together. Realistically, it's not going to happen because my brother is in Italy and is mostly there. But so it's not going to be a regular thing. But I loved kind of doing that little, you know, from time to time we go back and do a little play together, along. And it's beautiful.
1: Do you remember the first song you ever wrote?
0: No, I don't remember which one it was. I remember when I was 12, 13, like, again, I feel like I've always been I've got that nervous energy, just always doing stuff, right? Yeah. So between, you know, 10, 11, 12, 13, and all the way up to my 20s, I would be constantly writing songs, recording songs, writing books. Like, I used to do the whole, like, I used to have a magazine. I used to run an online magazine of short stories in Italian that I used to kind of have people write in. I was just that kind of person, and yeah, so I don't remember the first song that I wrote, but I still have the book. Like, I found it recently. I've got this little book where I used to write all my songs, so I should go back and check what the title was.
1: Yeah.
0: That was one of my definitely probably the first book. I had a couple of songs maybe scattered around. They weren't very good anyway. Okay, they were in Italian, and I would never sing them again. But they've definitely been doing that for a long time.
1: Oh, cool. So where do you see yourself in 5 years' time?
0: That's a big question. There's so much I play in music wise. I definitely would love to continue doing a bit of this, playing live stuff. I would love to have a bit more, a few more originals out there. It's something that I've started to love a little bit more, and I enjoy this process of writing. For myself, I've been thinking about putting together a live show, like a ticketed live show rather than a cover kind of show. Yeah. So stay tuned for that. It's going to come out at some point soon. I'm talking to a few other cool artists out there. So hopefully we'll do something like sing a songwriter night type of thing very soon. So that would be something that I'd love for as many people as possible to come along. It'd be a great night, and I know there's. Because there's just so many, you know, apart from me, there's just so many talented people that I've been kind of just because of the open mics, because just like going around, and it's, I don't know, it's just a great kind of setup where you go to an open mic and there's so many like cool people that just hang around there. I've got to meet so many of them, and it's been, you know, both at Archive.
1: Yes.
0: I live in Manly. I think you've been at the
1: Deck
0: a couple of times. Yeah. There's a lot. So Peter, Felicity, yes, there's a few there's a bunch of cool people.
1: Yeah,
0: out
1: they're
0: there.
1: So talented as well.
0: So talented, and it's great to kind of just like have that opportunity to. Yeah, to just hang out with talented people. I feel like, you know, I just feel blessed that there is an opportunity like that.
1: So, Marco, you're going to play a few songs for us. Which one are you going to start with?
0: I'm gonna play a new song that I haven't played before in public. So this is called Dally Waters. I don't know. It's a song that it's a singer-songwriter song. It talks about like different little scenes and you'll see. Hopefully the lyrics speak for themselves this time. Dally Waters sits crooked where the bitumen ends.

0: Wow, that sounds like a traditional Irish folk tune. Yeah.
1: I'm going towards that more country, but also more singer-songwriter kind of thing. So hopefully it does well. I don't know. We'll see what, when it comes out, if people like it or not.
0: No, so that's Delhi Waters. I think Delhi is in Africa, is it not? New Delhi is in Africa.
1: No. It's a Delhi in, as in like there's a pub somewhere in Central Australia.
0: Oh, okay. Is that Dally?
1: It's Dally.
0: Oh, okay. Okay.
1: Yeah.
0: Cool.
1: Sorry.
0: Okay.
1: Maybe I'm saying it wrong.
0: That's
1: I don't know.
0: Fine. Yeah. Yeah. Okay. Cool.
1: It's I think the song just had. I just wanted to have that atmosphere.
0: I've never
1: been in that place. I've been in Northern Territories and Alice Springs and those places.
0: Okay.
1: I kind of wanted that feel for the song.
0: Yeah. Nice.
1: But realistically, it was more like just that isolation that brings you to a place where it's like that kind of escaping to a place to find relief for the things that you're carrying with you.
0: Okay.
1: And then you realize, and this is kind of an experience that I had myself, is like, you know, when I came to Australia, right? I thought I was escaping from a bunch of things in Italy why would you come halfway across the world? You must be escaping from something.
0: Yeah, yeah.
1: And then you realize that, hey, you know, I escaped from those things.
0: Yeah.
1: So in the
0: yeah.
1: end, you know, you can't escape from yourself.
0: No.
1: You gotta forgive. You gotta let go, and that's kind of the point of this song, you
0: yeah,
1: know. Because
0: okay.
1: otherwise,
0: yeah.
1: if you don't let go, you'll kind of end up killing yourself.
0: Yeah.
1: And so that's the deep kind of meaning of that, and whether people like the song, I don't know.
0: Yeah,
1: but yeah,
0: okay. Well, it sounded pretty good to me, I reckon.
1: Thanks for that.
0: Okay, so Marco, you're going to do another song for us. Which one will this be?
1: This is a famous Powderfinger song. We talked about Powderfingers. I think it's the song is "Love Your Ways." I think it's for me. It's I don't know for Powderfingers, but when I play it, it's less about a girl, and it's less about like a love for someone, and it's more about the love for this city, for Brisbane, you know, for the place that kind of became my home. And I I just find that it's a beautiful place, and it's a bit, you know, as you'll see in the song, you know, it's a bit of a love-hate relationship sometimes, but it, you know, in the end, I love the ways of Brisbane.

0: Oh, that's fantastic, Michael. I never heard that song in an acoustic way before. I only heard the studio version. Is Powderfinger one of your favourite artists to cover?
1: Definitely. No, I don't cover probably enough of their songs, but I do a couple in my shows, and I find that I just like the way that my voice tends to fit in there, and I find them easy, but at the same time nice to kind of sing. It's also one of those things where I, back in the days I used to play it with the normal chords, I realized, like, you know, when you start these days, you know, compared to when I was younger, it's so much easier to find the right way of playing a song. So, like, once I did a bit of research, I found that he uses like a dud fad kind of DAD F sharp, so I did an alternate tuning, and it's, you know, quite easy to play in that tuning, and it sounds so rich and nice when you do it. So there's my other guitar with the alternate tuning. I actually got
0: nice
1: strings specific for that, so it sounds a bit different. So
0: it does sound different. Every instrument, a big guitar or whatever, has its own unique characteristics and different sounds too. Right. So
1: definitely, and this one has got a, when you plug it in as well, that it was unplugged this time, but when you plug it in, because it's not a great guitar, it actually has the electronics are a bit old, and it actually tends to saturate, which I actually like for some songs.
0: But again, what we were saying before, it's the imperfections that make it great.
1: 100%. It's a wabi-sabi of life, right? The good and the bad.
0: Yeah, okay. Thanks so much for sharing the songs with us, Marco.
1: No worries. Thank you.
0: I'll ask you one more question before we wrap up. What would be your dream gig?
1: Gee, I don't know. How big are we talking?
0: Well, as big as you like. Use your imagination.
1: I definitely love to do a stadium, but I don't think it's in the cards for me. But I think, you know, like, if thinking more about this kind of singer-songwriter situation, I feel there's more that I'd like to do in terms of that more intimate kind of setting where you play like almost like, you know, that Bob Dylan bar type of thing. You know, if you've watched the new Bob Dylan movie, I think it's called the Men Who Wasn't There, one of those ones. Okay. I just love that kind of, you know, not the stadium, but just that, you know, the bar where people are sitting down and listening. It's definitely something that, like, the open mic is nice, but I feel like sometimes there's, because it's noisy and not everyone is there to listen to the music, like, it feels a bit less intimate. I'd love that. And potentially, let's see if we can make this singer-songwriter night a bit like that, where it's a bit intimate and it's a bit like, you know, you can do, like, I often kind of end up belting out my songs because I feel that's what cuts through sometimes. But I'd love to have that opportunity to sing like that more, those more intimate songs that I don't tend to sing, the more vulnerable songs that I don't tend to sing that often, to an audience that's, you know, listening and taking it in. And like I said, you know, there's lots of other people that are very talented too that I would love to kind of play with.
0: There are plenty of smaller venues out there which cater for those smaller intimate shows. That songwriter showcase sounds like a really good idea. I've been to some of those events and they always have such a good vibe, a great feeling. Great people too. So awesome. This has been Marco, and you can catch his solo project Sally's Candy Shop at the Archive Boutique in West End for the open mic, and also at various venues around Brisbane each weekend. Thanks so much for joining me, Marco. It's been an absolute pleasure chatting to you.
1: Thanks, Alan. Appreciate the opportunity, and great to chat with you.
0: Thanks so much for tuning in to Produce Reviews on Z Digital tonight. This is Alan signing off. Be good, and if you can't be good at it, whatever that means. Enjoy the rest of your week.
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3: At 4ZZZ, we acknowledge the traditional owners of the land on which we broadcast. 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We acknowledge that their sovereignty over this land was never ceded,
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1: Hello, you're on Talkerspace. My name is Cleo, and today we're going to be chatting to Bianca Mentaro. We're going to listen to a few tracks first. This is the new song by Flamingo Blonde. This is Wishes. Enjoy.

Hello, you're back on Talk of Space. We just heard Wishes by Flamingo Blonde. And before we listen to some more tracks, I just want to shout out a very exciting album launch that's coming up on the 9th of October at Warehouse 25. So the Zon is having his album launch titled Like a Weapon album launch, and we've got a very special discount for Talk of Space listeners only. So if you use this discount, I'm going to say in a second, you get 20% off the ticket price. The discount code is POINTANDSHOOT26 in all caps and no spaces. So it is POINTANDSHOOT26. So yeah, make sure you use that discount and then get a cheaper ticket for the Zon's Like a Weapon album launch. There's a pretty excellent lineup. Hattie, Lucky, Alice the Diver, the Zon, obviously, and Sonica. What an excellent lineup. It sounds like a very, very fun time. So make sure you get keen for that and use the discount code POINTANDSHOOT26. All right, we're going to listen to some more tracks. This is Brand New by Julia Jacklin. She released The Gem on Friday, and it's such a brilliant album. So, yeah, enjoy Brand New by Julia Jacklin.

0: Hello, you're back on Talker Space. We just heard Get Away From Me, I Think I'll Love You Soon by Julia Jacklin. Before that, we heard Exits by Bianca Mantaro. And we're joined by Bianca Mantaro and Bo in the studio with us.
1: Hello.
2: Hello.
0: Hello. Thanks for joining us. I've got a few questions about your music. First of all, I want to, you know, get to know you a little bit and your music background. Can you tell us a bit about, you know, your background and what instruments you've learned and like kind of how you've come into this, you know, jazz bossa style?
1: Well, I really got into like the jazz bossa stuff when I started uni. I started uni 2024 and I've been kind of just all into music since then, just kind of like every day. But yeah, in my kind of first year I discovered those kind of styles and I really got into it, and I wanted to blend that with my songwriting because I just fell in love with it.
0: Awesome. Yeah. Very cool. How do you think like your first instrument has like informed your songwriting today? Like, I guess you're an amazing vocalist.
1: Well, thank you.
0: How's that informed, you know, the way that you write songs?
1: Oh, that's so tricky. I think I often really think in melodies being a songwriter. So I think that's informed my songwriting hugely, because I'm always thinking about a melody of a song, like, you know, just in the shower and like you're writing a song in your head, and that's always how my songs come about. Like, it's always melody first. And it's kind of something that I can't get out of my head that becomes a song. So it's like it always keeps getting repeated, or like in the middle of the night it's like something you can't get out and you have to write it.
0: Yeah.
1: It's kind of how all my songs have come into existence.
0: Wow, very cool. Well, excellent melodies, really catchy.
1: Yeah, thank you.
0: So very cool. And you've got your debut album Sincerely Be out on the 15th of October.
1: Yes.
0: Which is really exciting.
1: So exciting.
0: Can you tell us about like the overarching like themes of this album?
1: Yeah, it is like a story album. So from like top to bottom.
0: Amazing.
1: It's the story of a relationship. So like the first track is like really wanting to find that someone, and then the kind of meeting of them, and then you go through like the honeymoon phase, and then it's like all the tension and like the toxic parts of a relationship, which I find really hard to express through words. So like being able to write a song about it was really like cathartic as well.
0: Nice.
1: So that it goes through that, and then the last song is Slide, like one of the lead singles on the album, and that's like just having a boogie with your girls and like having a good time. So
0: awesome. Very cool. It's I love a story album. It's so much fun. So I'm so keen to listen to it top to bottom.
1: Yay,
0: I've been loving the singles, so it's really exciting to have the whole thing.
1: Yeah.
0: I want to chat like first about, you know, Slide and Exits, and the, you know, the production and writing side of that. Did anything surprising happening in the production process?
1: Actually, like, yes. Specifically with Exits, I wrote this song to be like an acoustic kind of like chill kind of vibe, and then I gave it to Bo for the, like the very very first demo. Like, we played it together I think like on a radio station ages ago. And then I gave it to him and I was like, can you do like a little mix of this? It was like initially for an assignment, and then he added this like trap beat, and I was like, no, we cannot make this trap, like this cannot be a thing. And then the more I listened to it, I was like, oh, this is actually really cool. Like,
0: yeah.
1: I really like the beat and the way that the groove interacts with that like trap beat that you wouldn't expect. So I feel like that's kind of been our production songwriting process, is like I've given him this like song and then he's added this kind of modern pop production, and then it becomes like a mix of both, which I find really really cool.
0: That's awesome.
1: And he like thinks about the songs in a new way, which is cool.
2: Yeah,
0: that's so cool. Is it your, have you always produced in like that way, or are you drawn to kind of certain like genres? Or
2: yeah, I think I grew up a lot with like pop music, like kind of what was just popular on the radio and everything, so I guess it just naturally comes to me a bit more than most other genres. But Bianca's definitely brought funk and jazz and bossa into my world in the last like two to three years, so I've been getting more into that. But yeah, definitely. I think 17 years of my life was just radio music, so
0: it's so good. That's awesome. That's, I love like how you can mix genres and it can be something new and like, you know, it's really fresh. And I feel like people don't really listen to much like jazz and funk these days, so it's really nice to hear it on the radio and hear young people playing it.
1: Absolutely.
0: Do you find, you've got a massive band, how do you find the collaboration process and like, you know, writing, songwriting and producing? Like, is that anything surprising that happens, like kind of when you put a band together with all these moving parts?
1: Honestly, yeah. I feel like there's so much that have that has happened organically in the studio, just like chucking in some really talented, especially the brass players, they're so talented, and you kind of just give them a part as more of a framework, and they just like go and do stuff. And, like, all of the solos have been completely improvised on the album. Like, everyone's just like, oh, I really like this idea, and they just run with it. Like, it's so cool to see. So that's kind of been my favorite part of the making of this album, has been watching everyone, like, come up with their own little ideas and having their own little parts in all of the songs.
0: That's so cool. It's very impressive. It's crazy that their solos are improvised.
1: Right.
0: It sounds like, really well thought out. And like,
1: Right. Well, the first track on the album is kind of like my take on a jazz standard. Mm-hmm. And we got our trumpet player in, and he like got one take, and it was just like the most beautiful thing. We're like, stop recording. That's it. so cool. I'm so impressed by that stuff. It's so cool.
0: Oh, I'm excited to listen. I guess there's a lot of motifs in like jazz and bossa music. Do you have like some of your favorite motifs that you kind of come back to a lot, or like things that you really like doing?
1: Ooh, I don't know. That's tricky. I feel like all of my songs have so many different influences that I'm pulling for in every song. So I don't know if there's specifically one, but I do love the artists that are already blending like jazz and pop, like Leve and Ray, and that they make it so accessible, and that the melodies are still like the strongest point of it. Like you've still got that like catchy melody that you can repeat, you know, sing in the shower and stuff.
0: Yeah, very cool. I can tell like, your songs have a really good melody and really hooks the song together.
1: Thank you.
0: I was wondering if there's, you talked about like some inspirations before. Has there been a song that's like changed your perception of music the first time you heard it? Ooh. You both have like a song or an album even.
1: Oh, it's so hard. Oh, maybe Songs in the Key of Life by Stevie Wonder.
0: Yes.
1: That's so good. I remember, like, in my first year of uni, I was, like, catching the train from the sunny coast, and I had, like, 2 hours to kill, and I would always just listen to the album and, like, stare out the window, like, have my main character moment. But the songs are just so good and so versatile. I was like, oh, I want to create music that's, like, there's so many genres on the one album, but they're somehow, like, really cohesive.
0: Yeah.
1: I love that.
0: It's a perfect album.
1: It's so perfect. Yes. We got into our first semester and our teacher's like, you should like listen to this album. I'm like, I'm with you.
0: I see this. Do you have one, Bo?
2: Not massively, I don't think. I think it took me a minute to get into like Noah Kahan, which is very, you can hear the inspiration in that in one of our tracks on the album called Bones. I got to put my folk influence in there eventually.
1: It's like, let me cook.
2: But yeah, I think listening to the album the first time, I found it a bit boring, but like then really diving into it, I think during high school, really, it just opened up all the songs to me, just very lyrically and musically.
0: Awesome.
2: Yeah.
0: Very cool. Well, we're going to have a listen to Slide and then Aching, which is, you know, an early listen of Aching.
1: Yes.
0: Right? Yeah, so exciting. First of all, with either of these songs, is there any part that you're like really proud of that you think a listener wouldn't catch on the first time?
1: Ooh.
2: I love the guitar part in Aching.
1: I was going to say the same thing. The guitar part is so nice. I feel like in Aching specifically, towards the end, all the different instruments come in, and I feel like they're all very intentional to support the mood, which sometimes you just like chuck on something that you think sounds cool, but I feel like this song, everything has that kind of like yearning vibe to it. Even like the guitar parts you put on are just like so, I don't know. They all kind of work in together, so it's really nice.
0: Awesome. Okay, I'm very excited to hear. We're going to listen to Slide first and then Aching. Enjoy.

0: Okay, you're back on Talkerspace. We just heard Aching and Slide by Bianca Mantaro. And Aching, that was an early listen off your album, Sincerely Be, which is out on the 15th of October.
1: So
0: next
1: exciting.
0: In 2 Thursdays' time, I believe.
1: Yeah. Oh my gosh, that's quick.
2: Really?
0: So exciting.
1: Yeah, wow.
0: I want to chat a little bit more about the recording process and how, I guess, like recording all the instruments together, like how does that... How do you kind of approach something like that when you have like guitars and horns and vocals and that layering?
1: I feel like this is also a question for you. But I feel like it usually starts with the way it was created, which is like we write on a piano or a guitar and then it always starts with an acoustic version. And then I feel like we usually match up with our vision, whether it's like production and like where the song should go. And a lot of the songs just felt like they needed brass. And at the start of this year, we didn't know any brass players. We're like, we need to find someone who plays the saxophone. And then we met one of our brass players, Max, and then we met a whole horn section. And then like now the band is what it is, which is
2: Henry
1: really cool.
2: Henry and Marley.
1: Henry and Marley too.
2: Shout out.
1: But yeah, I feel like we like start with the base of a song and then we kind of just like see the vision at the same time and know what it needs. I don't know. What do you think?
2: Yeah, no, I definitely agree. I think a lot of the time Bianca brings a song to me and then we just workshop it together. I think that one was for an assignment as well. Which we kind of just sat down and
0: should have gotten, like,
2: worked
0: top
2: on
0: marks for that, I'm sure.
2: No, it was very just acoustic and vocal at the time, and then we had to write a lead sheet for it, which I think brought down the mark a little
1: bit.
0: That was awful.
2: But yeah, we kind of just keep noodling at it until we're like, it's done. Like, I think once we start thinking like we can't hear certain elements or like stuff is getting sort of blocked out by something else, we're like,
1: we
2: stop and we just try and mix what we currently have.
1: Like that, like constant tweaking, I guess.
2: We're very intentional with like every little bit that's added to the songs.
1: That's so true.
2: Yeah.
0: That's cool. I like the idea of not being out like hearing every part and like being intentional about that, leaving space for each part. I can really tell because it's it feels really intricate and like well thought out. How much, like, I guess you mentioned like your brass plays like solo in on the record. Does the writing happen a lot in the production process or in rehearsals beforehand?
1: Ooh. I'd say it's all in the studio. I don't know if ever rehearsed with them doing.
2: I don't think we've ever written a song with the Bianca Army.
1: No, we've never written a song with the Army. I feel like that'd be too chaotic.
2: We are really wanting to do that though, because
1: there's some noodling sessions.
2: Our horn players are in an insane band called Pocket Theory that we really want to collaborate with.
1: This is true.
2: So we want to try and write a song with them maybe for the next project. But yeah, a lot of this song was just Bianca, really.
1: And then you just like say chuck the solo in this key and they're just like it's so good.
2: And then we'll like tweak it from there. They'll improv some things and then we'll be like, can you keep that one from that take? We'll get like a full take of that.
1: A bit of like a feedback loop almost.
0: That's cool. It's like the recording's like the gut instinct of the musicians, which is like probably like the most like honest or like, I don't know. From like, interpretation of like your songs, which is really cool. I want to talk about playing live with your band. What do you enjoy most about that process?
1: I think just every time we get up on stage, it's just so much fun.
0: Yeah.
1: Like, I really try to make the live shows just, like, boogie, like, just have the best time. Whatever happens on stage happens. Like, and I always try to do those, like, upbeat songs with the most crowd interaction because I feel like getting up on stage is just as much for the crowd as it is for you. So I kind of, I don't know, it's just so much fun having that many people on stage with me. And, yeah, it's so good. I really, really love having the full 10-piece band on stage, and what do you think?
2: I agree.
1: He's like, agreed.
2: We play all the upbeat funk sort of stuff,
1: yeah,
2: but then it's really nice when we sort of strip it back and we just like, we've done a few just acoustic duos, Bianca and
1: that's
2: I,
1: so true,
2: which has been really nice.
1: Yeah,
2: it's such a versatile voice, kind of just fits everything.
1: That's
0: so awesome. I can tell that you enjoy playing live because I feel like it's a really exciting process. Your album launches at Mirable Ministries on the 23rd of October with Defunk and Sammy Shu. What a great lineup.
1: I know, I'm so excited about that. So good.
0: It's very cool.
1: They're both so talented.
0: I'm curious to know, when you're watching like an artist perform live, what's like in the forefront of your mind? Like, what are you noticing about their performance?
1: Ooh. I feel like as a vocalist, I'm always looking at their like vocals, not in like a critiquing way, but just in a wow, oh my gosh, that's amazing way. And their stage presence and like what they're saying to the audience when they're singing, as well as like on and off, like before the songs kind of thing. I find that really important, like what you're giving to the crowd with the song and what their takeaway is meant to be. I find that really, really cool when I get that from an artist. And even before they've said anything about the song, like you can read it in their expression and their body language and everything. I feel like that's all like a big part of performance. So I love seeing that, and I really love like taking that on as well when I'm performing.
0: Yeah. That's awesome. Very cool. Do you have something that you notice in art and live performances?
2: I'm kind of just listening to the sound a lot of the time.
0: All the whole thing.
2: Yeah, listening to the speakers or the guitar. I love watching the guitar player. Me being a guitarist and a producer, I guess, are the top two.
1: Yeah.
2: I'm really watching.
1: I feel like, is this live mix good?
0: Very cool. Awesome. Well, we're going to listen to Quiet Places, which is your latest single. Yes. What's something special about this song that you're really proud of?
1: I feel like I've never written a song that gives the vibe of frolicking in a field. And I love that this gives the vibe of frolicking in a field. Like, we did the like cover art for it recently, and I was literally just in a long flowy dress running through the grass. Like, I think it was the botanical gardens.
2: Yeah.
1: So funny. But yeah, I just feel like that fully encapsulates the vibe of the song. And yeah, I think that's really cool.
0: it's got very strong visuals. Like a little, is there frog sounds in that? Is it like a
2: like? I think it's like a woodpecker.
1: There's like bird sounds. That's probably why it's like giving run through a forest, because there's like bird sounds in there. There's like a few like different little sound effects. Like if you wait for the second verse, there's like a little door knock.
2: Yeah,
1: like all those little ear candies in there.
2: I know for this one, we really try to make it sound like you're sitting in the room, surrounded by the musicians. So
1: true.
2: It feels very intimate,
1: very live. Yeah,
2: which I think just gives it that like positive vibe.
1: Awesome.
0: Very cool. Okay, well, this is Quiet Places by Bianca Mentaro. Enjoy.

0: All right, you're back on Talker Space. We just heard Quiet Places by Bianca Mantaro. And I've got a game for you both. It's about escape routes, because I was thinking about exits sliding
1: that's
0: away.
1: That's so good.
0: So that's why I thought, oh, there must be a theme here. So I'm going
2: to
0: give you...
2: to escape.
0: Exactly. These are not like your typical escape routes, so I'm sorry if it makes no sense. So I'll give you like a scenario and then like an escape route. And I guess you can either change the escape route or the scenario, and then we'll kind of progressively get to maybe like the best one.
1: Okay.
0: Or it could be like terrible, we don't know. So your first scenario is a maximum security ball pit, and your first escape route is a three-part harmony.
1: Ooh.
0: Do you want to change the scenario or the escape route? Like,
1: ooh, I don't know.
2: A three-part harmony.
1: Three-part harmony, you could distract the security guard with how amazing it is, and then run away. But I feel like maybe three-part harmony.
2: Three-part harmony. How many of us can we do a three-part harmony over here in the
0: ball pit? I'm sure you can. I'm sure you can. You know, use the echoing and
1: so true.
0: Like
2: that'd be really impressive.
0: Yeah, I feel like you can manage that. Yeah.
2: We'll get the security guards to join us, and then
0: that's true. Like get them
2: then
0: on
2: we
0: your
2: befriend
0: side.
2: Them.
1: Yes. We're changing the scenario.
2: Oh, true. We got to change. Let's change scenario.
1: Yeah, we'll change scenario.
0: The next scenario is a laptop that has two-factor authentication.
2: I don't know if the three-part is fixing that.
1: No, I think we have to change our harmony. We can't sing into the computer, I feel.
2: No, unless we had a microphone.
1: It's such a rough one, though.
0: I know, it's pretty bad, isn't it? Okay, the next one is a Miles Davis record sleeve and then the laptop that has two-factor authentication.
1: Ooh. Poor Miles, but I don't think he's beating the laptop either.
2: I don't know if he's beating the laptop.
1: Dang it.
2: Laptops beat us.
1: I love this game.
0: I don't know if it's going to work. So we're changing the...
1: I feel we have to change
2: Miles. We're changing Miles.
0: Okay. We've got a hairpin and the laptop that has two-factor authentication.
1: Ooh.
2: A hairpin. I feel like you could do something with the
1: hairpin.
2: Yeah, right.
1: I'm like
2: saying, I don't know
1: if
2: what
1: we
2: though.
1: We get creative and we put our minds to it, we could do something with the hairpin. Just like hack into the computer somehow.
0: Yeah.
2: I don't know how. Let's just say that's a doable thing. I reckon we've got to beat. I reckon
1: just
2: we can do it.
0: I think you can beat it.
2: We don't need to go into logistics of how.
0: No.
1: No,
2: but
0: it doesn't matter.
2: It's doable.
0: It's determination. It's all that you need.
1: Yeah.
0: Okay, so we're going to keep the hairpin.
2: Yeah,
0: and we've got Hotel California.
2: Oh, I'm getting
0: that's
2: out
0: a bit
2: the
0: wild,
2: hairpin.
0: Honestly. You can't ever leave.
1: Dang, you can't
2: I'm
1: ever
2: to, like,
1: leave.
0: Check anytime you like.
2: I'm trying to like, go over the lyrics in my head.
1: But then what if you have the hairpin and that's like the secret lock for the...
2: Yeah, maybe the Eagles just didn't have a hairpin.
1: So true.
2: Maybe they just didn't have a hairpin. That would have just changed the whole song.
1: The trajectory of the song. Yeah,
0: they would have. Yeah,
2: guitar solo.
0: If you want
2: never
0: another escape route, I can give you one, or you can keep the hairpin if you wish.
1: Do we keep Hotel California?
2: Because
1: you literally
2: keep
1: cannot
2: Hotel
1: leave.
2: California.
1: Like when you really think about it.
2: Yeah,
1: you
2: but
1: can't leave.
2: I just don't think they tried hard enough.
1: That's true. That's true. That's true. The song was only so long, so you know.
2: Exactly. Maybe just scenario then.
1: Yeah.
2: Okay.
0: Okay. You got out of Hotel California. What about a maximum security car wash? And the hairpin is staying. It's seemingly going to help you get out.
1: So is this like an indoor car wash?
0: Yeah. I think so.
2: So are we stuck in the actual spot that washes the car?
0: Yeah, so it's like, you know, water everywhere. Like, it's just not, it's unpleasant. You know, you're like, I want to get out. But a hairpin, is it going to work?
2: If we pick lock a car that's going through.
1: Yeah,
2: and we like
1: and
2: just hide in the back. Or, I mean, I'd assume there's someone in the car.
1: Oh.
2: Yeah.
1: Wait,
2: maybe.
1: Why are we not getting our car washed in the maximum security car wash?
2: Why aren't we? Why are we in a car wash in the first place without a car? That's
1: not meant to question
2: the
1: game, though. I feel like you could put the hairpin in one of those, like, the things that wash the car and then, like, stop it. And that's how you get out.
2: The big feather thing?
1: The big feather things, yeah.
0: Yeah.
1: I don't know how you would do that, but you could, like...
2: I don't either. We would jam it.
1: Yeah, hack the mainframe or something.
2: Yeah.
0: That makes sense. I think you guys won. I feel like the hairpin is, like... really working. I don't know how that happened.
1: It's versatile. Hey,
2: hairpin's kind of just fixing everything for us.
1: I feel
2: us.
1: Like I need to carry a hairpin with me at all times now, just in case I get into the enemy situation.
0: Exactly. You never know. That's great. I was going to say the slide is the last, like the dance move is the last one, but I think that maybe that wouldn't have worked as well as, I don't know, maybe it will as
1: it's
0: a hairpin.
1: True.
0: I guess
2: to slide past security.
0: That's true.
1: You can always slide away, though.
0: You can always slide away. Mm. And, you know, people should know that. And they should come to your show and see you slide away.
1: Yes, and slide away with us.
0: Exactly.
1: That's the beauty of it. The whole dance. Everyone gets to slide away together. Community slide.
0: Amazing. Well, thank you guys so much for coming on the show and chatting with me. It's been really nice having you on. Make sure you come to Bianca Mentaro's album launch on the 23rd of October at Mirabal Ministries, so you can slide away as well together. To play us out, we have Noir by Sammy Shu and Gold of Beauty by Jeanette. Enjoy.

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5: 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It's pretty, pretty, pretty, pretty good.
6: I know it's only right to speak the truth. Going back to when I was 14 years old in my youth, I was facing child abuse, I got the proof. Thinking to myself, what does this life bring? I was only 14 years old in Long Bay, forensic justice health. I found rap does help me a lot with a way to express myself and be able to share my story. First time in prison, I had my 19th birthday, now I came to jail 18 years old. I had not really ways to express myself. I was doing it through hurting people or hurting myself. Since I came and I've settled down and I've carved in and I've settled in, I've found rap to help me with my emotions, my trauma, my feelings, and being able to express it through what I've been through.
7: He doesn't want me to succeed, so I plead and I'll bleed. Who knows where that will lead? And they wonder why we hate the authority. Like me, minority, made it through poverty, and the police don't want to seize our property.
8: I do the same thing. That's how I express my feelings through music. It keeps me calm, it keeps me soothed. It helps me through prison, like stops me from dressing and thinking about the outside. I love playing it, and it brings out the goodness in you. That's how music helps me. And the thunder roll, and the thunder roll.
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8: We're at John Moroney Correctional Centre.
9: John Moroney Correctional Centre is on Darug Land.
8: We're in a small room doing the recording at the moment. We've got four walls, we've got our computers, we've got the mics in front of us. Gary's standing up in there, he's got a green shirt on, black shoes. He's got a gold watch on, headphones on, he's got an Aboriginal flag tattooed on his neck, and he's got Ken Love Cheers. What does that mean?
9: Oh, I painted this last night, and it's about expression for tomorrow. On Saturday, I got a visit on the AVL, and I want to express my artwork, and I done it on my T-shirt to express the bond and love I have for my partner, and to show her something that she can take a screenshot of and she can really cherish and admire.
8: Oh, it looks pretty cool on you. And you got the rainbow serpent around your arm too as well.
9: Yes, I do.
8: What does that mean?
9: It means a lot for me because it was passed on from my father, and I wear it with pride, and yeah, I really connect with my culture because growing up I was in foster care, I was taken from my mum and my dad, I was disconnected from my culture, and growing up I always was eager to learn more about my culture and yeah.
8: So what's your tribe?
9: My tribe is Biripi and Worimi from Taree on Perth Lake Mission.
8: My tribe is the Nambar and Murawari tribes. Where I come from, Bawana, is we got the fish traps up there. We got the oldest fish traps in Australian history, and we still use them today. That's my totem, is the fish. So where are we?
9: We in Western Sydney, South Windsor on Darug country, inside of a prison, inside of a little room of four corners. As you can say, I watch four corners on a daily basis.
8: I've been there and done that myself, watched the four corners. In the background, you can hear all that noise. The keys are rattling, the officers are walking past. You might hear doors and that slam, so try to block all that out if you can and listen to us. So how old are you?
9: I'm 19 years old.
8: I'm 46. Have you ever been on radio before? Have you done all this kind of stuff?
9: Never before. I had first time.
8: First time for me too, so welcome to the experience. How are you feeling about it?
9: Yeah, I'm feeling good. I'm feeling proud. I feel like I can tell my story. I'll be able to come through for your audience. And yeah, me and Damien drinking pineapple juice on a nice hot day. And yeah, with new selection of the new buy-up.
8: Pretty good, actually. It's got no preservatives, sugar. It's no added sugar, so it's pretty all right. It's good. We're getting stuff from Australia. Your stories of rap about your trauma and that, can you tell us a bit more about that, Gary?
9: Yes, I can. My music, as you heard, you know, I talk about being separated from my family, you know, having family in out-of-state care, disconnected from my culture. I was taken from my mum and my dad when I was 6 years old, and I self-placed when I was 12. But during my time, 6 years in care, I was taken from my mum and my dad. I was disconnected from my culture for a period of my life.
10: How old are all you boys?
9: There was a NAIDOC day at school. The non-Indigenous and Indigenous kids did artwork. I did my artwork in a variety of colours and expressed myself through my artwork. My teacher prompted me to take it home to show my carers. I took it home and I showed my carer. She looked at the paper and looked at me and she crunched it up, threw it in the bin. I was thinking, why did she do that? You're not a black fella. You live in a house like us. I spent away from my culture, my people. I always wanted to learn about it. She said, no, my dad's a jailbird. My mum's a drug addict. You know, they don't love you. They don't want you. I wanted to get away from that. So I start running away from the home. They deadlocked the doors, deadlocked the windows. So I start going to school. I start running away from school. And then I found my way back home to my mum. She was in a woman's refuge and I stayed there and the police came and I just kept running back and running back and I self-placed eventually and my older sister already ran away and she was back home and I reconnected from there.
8: I related to the same thing you, Gary. I've known where you sort of come from and I know what you've been through. At a young age, I was taken away myself through docs. I fostered out to a person home in Brawana, then I went to another foster home in Orange. I was there with a foster woman there since I was 6 years old right up until I was 18. I went back home and realised who my family and that was. It is pretty hard growing up without your family, especially being judged for who you are. They don't realise that we're one of the strongest cultures in this world.
9: How did that impact on you, Damien?
8: That impact on me a fair bit. Being taken away from your family is it was heartbreaking for me and my brother and sisters. They wanted to separate us. Being the oldest in the family, I fought real hard for us brothers and sisters to stay together. We ended up staying together for some amount of a time. It was upsetting. It was terrible. We couldn't get the chance to see our mum and dad when they wanted to come down. I just thought it was us kids' fault. We just grew up the way that we was. We thought it was an everyday event. Waking up, watching your mother and father drink and do drugs. So that's just the way I thought it was.
9: Damien, you think seeing your families cope with that way of life, do you think that impacted you in your coping with life?
8: Yes, watching my parents and they go through that, when I watched my mum and dad and they drank, started doing the same thing when I was a bit younger, around about 12, 13 in foster home. Behind my foster mother's back, I was out getting with friends and that. Going at the back of the house, going up the hills, getting on a bit of a big drink and smoking. I thought it was just everyday living. drugs and alcohol. I started doing it at a young age. Now I've realised it's not the way of life. It's taken me so many years now to give away the alcohol. I've been off it now for 13 and a half years, the alcohol and cigarettes now for 5 years. I'm doing pretty all right. Hopefully I don't go back to alcohol and go back to me falling into my old traps.
9: Damien, what does it feel being sober like the way you are at this point in time?
8: Being sober, it's a good experience. I can sit around people now when they're actually drinking. I can play music with them and I can sit, watch them with the way they carry on. Black fella, the way they grow up in that community, they love having fun. And I can sit there now and watch them have their fun and that and say, mate, that's the reason why I gave the alcohol away, because I used to do the same thing what you done.
9: What sort of trouble did it get you into, Damien?
8: Drinking, it got me into fights and that on the street. I started getting cheeky at a young age, the way they look at you. I sort of lost a lot of respect. I just didn't care back then, just young and stupid at the time. So what led you into jail, Gary?
9: I guess it started from as I was young, you know, like being taken from my mum and my dad, you know, disconnected from my people, my culture, my family. Young age of my childhood memories, you know, I was with my little sister before we got separated in out-of-state care. Being around people that come from the same sort of background, I can say I've grown up in the roughest streets of Sydney. I was with my little sister, Dakota. She loved like working on my bike. So I took her for a ride one day on my bicycle, and I carried her on the bicycle down the shops. She sat up in front of me on the handlebars, and I'm riding down the street. So I protect her, it doesn't matter what, that's my blood. I'm gonna protect her, I make sure she's okay, she's gonna be safe. The police pull us over and they said to me, oh, you're endangering a young child's life. It's wrong what you're doing. You should pretty much be ashamed of yourself. They took it the wrong way, you know, so I walked the bike back home and told my mum, I told my dad, they shouldn't be doing that. You're having fun with your sister and you're enjoying your time with spending together, gaining a relationship. What does my dad do? My dad takes me to Kmart the next day. We buy this trailer and it's a rainproof, a little trailer with wheels. He helps me put it together. Well, I got my little sister in the back of the bike and the trailer and I'm riding down the street. Well, the same officer sees me and he's smiling and shaking his head. Gotta give it to him. Growing up with like experiences like that, I haven't grown up as rough as some of the brothers and sisters out there, but I understand I've struggled with things myself. And now I've been in prison, it's a part of my journey now to change my life. My time in custody now, I've learned there's more to life than what I knew before I come to prison.
8: Hi, I'm Damien, keeping you company, and I'm locked up in Don Moroney Correctional Centre.
9: Hi, Gary here, 690766, Penpal. 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

0: thinking, why am I heavily medicated? Have I fallen victim to the system? Or has it got something to do with a politician to be in my position, 14 years old, stuck inside the prison? I know what they did to me. I took it with me into the community and carved my identity. And because of our nationality, in reality, we are 10 times more likely to face police brutality. And it's sad. What happened to compassion? Just the other day, I want to go to the library and the officer said I can't read. Yes, indeed, he doesn't want me to succeed. So I plead and I'll bleed. Who knows where that will lead? And they wonder why we hate the authority, like me, a minority, made it through poverty, and the police still seize our property. But it ain't gonna bother me, like I'm playing a game like Monopoly. Go to jail for a robbery. Our people still doing corroboree, a part of our history, and our future remains a mystery. I stand up and I fight for what I believe in. Like all my elders in the community, try their hardest with their communication, but they let us all down. Not only with the modern day stolen generation, but with the new legislation aimed at the next generation, which means incarceration. It's got the thoughts in my mind racing. This isn't my dedication, sitting on the edge with hesitation. It's only done a feel my acceleration. I feel for the age, they get locked in a cage. Before you even turn the page, it's full of anger and rage. I'll take it with me on stage. Me and my family got separated. I still feel segregated. I told my people and they related to be incarcerated. So they demonstrated, left him amputated. Before I changed prison and got relocated, my life may as well be a mystery. Wishing I could change history. I'm still envisioning people causing injury inside the institution. Got me thinking what's left of me. I didn't know my expectations when I was a juvenile in my adolescence. My mum kept losing tenancy of our home. From a young age, it's all that I was shown. She was on Suboxone, while I was on the streets in the dark my own. I've suffered discrimination, it resulted in hallucinations. Got me locked up in psych wards and institutions. Facing prosecution, resulted in Section 28. Bail, but no accommodation. I got sick of being Caucasian. It wasn't long before I was back at court, getting sectioned. Think back when I was in the middle of the intersection, trying to find myself the right direction. Was everything I'm yet to mention in my upbringing, childhood, and I'm still misunderstood. All the pain was unfair in foster care. I still got family there in out of state care, and it's still unfair. My carer turned my life to terror. Didn't want to keep us together. I've resorted to robberies because of the trustee and guardian. New South Wales government took my money like they took our corroborees. While I'm in jail and affiliated, hope that one day I get culturally initiated. Talking to my sister about how she graduated and all the opportunities she created. My life is reckless. I got myself a nice necklace. I could paint my life on a canvas. So all my people can witness and make it their business to know how I feel to be trapped in these scary places. They gotta be shameless to see these painless faces in the middle of hard times and police chases. I've been stressed ever since my arrest, trying to deal with my offense. I feel like this is injustice because it didn't give me a chance. And according to my intuition, since a young child, I knew I'd be in this position, stuck inside the prison. My uncle Casey tried to tell me, but I wouldn't listen. I had the thoughts in my mind and I'm reminiscing. I'm the one individual. This week I got a new visual coming from the same ritual. You can view it in digital, see me get physical, cause I'm Aboriginal, turn me to a criminal. Switch ways, coming at him lyrical. In the streets, turn it to a miracle. Now it's getting political. Now it's pretty critical. Living people buzzing up to the medical for a cervical. Police wanna take my bicycle, that's my only vehicle. Now evil people looking deceitful. They ain't really people, trying to make things equal in this third sequel. Just got done for a break and enter. Back down, sitting in a Downing Center. 10 months later, and get one single letter. About time I get myself together. To SER 107.3 FM.
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1: Don't be frightened. Black and deadly.
0: Black and deadly. Bang on these walls. 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

0: I'm here with Gary, keeping you company. I'm locked up in Don Moroni Correctional Centre.
1: More of my story and music coming up after this. Don't go away.
0: Hold still.
2: I am holding still.
0: Ow! You want me to stuff this up?
2: It hurts, man.
0: That's because there's a needle injecting ink into your flesh. Now harden up, will ya?
3: Hey, Jason, you better hide that, bro. The screws are coming.
2: Hurry up, man. Stash it or smash it.
0: Do you know how long it took me to make this?
4: Okay, cell check. Hands on your heads. Let's go.
0: We're just doing the same thing we always do.
4: And what's that then?
0: You know, passing time, doing backflips.
4: I don't need a dog to smell there's something going on in here.
0: It's probably just me. I haven't showered today.
5: It seems all clear, boss.
4: Got away with it for today then. Consider yourselves lucky.
2: Are you alright?
0: Yeah. I just stabbed myself with a taru gun. I think it's all good. You wanna keep going?
6: Okay, Jason, the last thing we need to do is your 6-monthly blood test. Are you okay with needles?
0: Alright, with needles. Are you serious?
6: Jason, we've got the results.
0: Yeah, I've tested positive for Hep C.
6: You've tested antibody positive. This means you've been exposed to the hepatitis C virus at some time. We're going to take some more blood and do another test, a PCR test. This will tell us if the virus is still in your blood. We've got the results of your PCR test, Jason. Unfortunately, the test results are positive. If you were exposed to hepatitis C over 6 months ago, then you have chronic hepatitis C.
0: I don't understand how this happened. How did I get Hep C?
6: There are a few possibilities. Anything that passes someone else's blood into your bloodstream could do it. Sharing needles is the most common way. You haven't injected anything?
0: No. I haven't done anything like that. I've been careful.
6: And you haven't had a tattoo while you've been in prison?
0: No.
6: You've been accidentally pricked by a needle.
0: I didn't even think. Why do we get laundry duty anyway?
3: Because there's a roster and it's our turn.
0: Yeah, I know that. But it sucks. I mean, why today?
3: That's how the roster works, bro.
0: Yeah, but I mean, look at this. Look at this stain. I don't know what that is. Is it someone's blood or what?
3: What's up with you lately? You're down, bro.
0: I don't want to do this. I'm getting out in 2 weeks, Sonny. Right.
3: You're going to miss me and you're going to be so sad, bro.
0: Ha! I'll miss your ugly mug like I'll miss the food in here. Nah, I'm glad to get out.
3: It's good, bro. This hotel is nice and everything, but the point is to get out of here.
0: When I get out, I've got to see Delta.
3: Are you kidding me? At least you got someone waiting for you. A lot of us got nobody here.
0: Oh no. I haven't told her about my Hep C yet. I don't know how to tell her.
7: Come on, I want to take you somewhere. Hey, do you remember this spot?
0: Of course. How could I forget? This is the first place where...
7: I'm so glad you're finally back.
0: Delta. Delta, why?
7: What's wrong? You don't want to have sex?
0: I do, but can we just go home?
7: Yeah, fine.
0: Delta, I've missed you. I have. But I just want to go home. Don't be mad.
7: I said it's fine. Hey, look, I got something to celebrate you getting out. You want some oxy?
0: Yeah, for sure.
7: You want to go first?
0: No, you go.
7: That's a bit of a change. You always used to test the mix. Babe, I want you to be able to talk to me. There's something wrong and I think I know what it is. Have you got Hep C?
0: Yeah. I'm sorry.
7: Hey, don't be sorry. It's all right. I'm just glad you told me. I knew there was a chance you might get Hep C inside, so I've been reading about it. That's why I'm this well prepared. If we don't share anything, we're all good.
0: You're the best, babe.
7: Here you go. I bet they didn't make them like this in prison. There's one thing we still need to talk about after yesterday, Jason. I thought you'd be dying to have sex.
0: I am, but I don't want you to catch my Hep C.
7: How much have you learnt about Hep C?
0: I don't know. Probably not enough, I guess.
7: See, that's why it's a good idea to find out more about it. You know you can get treatment, right? And we can still have sex. They did a study in Europe where they followed couples for 10 years. And, you know, where one partner had Hep C and the other didn't. Anyway, none of them gave Hep C to their partner through sex. We'd both have to be bleeding and we must have had sex about 1,000 times and that hasn't happened.
0: So, nothing has changed between us?
7: Nope. I promise. It's going to be fine. Now eat your eggs. I didn't slave over there so they could sit there getting cold.
0: I don't think so. I've got a better idea.
8: You've been pounding on those weights, cuz. Aren't you on the Hep C treatment, cuz?
9: Yeah, a few weeks already.
8: Not feeling sick, eh? Not losing any weight?
9: Nah, sweet. And they say it's working for me. A few more weeks off the pills and I'm sweet. They say a good chance of the cure.
8: Can I still have it with my depression?
9: Yeah. Put your form into the nurse today. You're looking deadly, bro.
8: No needles, no sickness. You just swallow a pill a day and it's that easy. Never felt better in my life. Yeah, my missus is stoked too, cuz I won't be passing it on to no one.

0: Hi, I'm Gary. I'm coming from you, from his... Hi, I'm Gary. I'm doing some time in John Moroney Correctional Center.
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1: 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I'd like to dedicate Phil Collins in the air tonight to my partner and my family. I love yous all, and I'm doing alright, and I'm okay.

0: I'm Gary. With me today is Damien. This week, keeping you company. Phil Collins in the air tonight, coming from inside prison. I have done 11 months inside John Moroney Correctional Center. I've done 15 months juvenile correctional facilities. With me today is Damien, and we are going to share some of our stories and some of our performance of our music. My message to you is the feeling inside of you matters and you deserve to be heard, and I care enough to listen. I know that you're doing your best.
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0: Jailbreak. We are going to share some of our stories and performance of our music. I gotta thank my mother because she's so clever, like no other, because God let her. I hope she gets this letter. She's a strong woman. She created another brother. Here I am, a pally white undercover brother, but I ain't a gubber. In the cold, I don't need a jumper. At a young age, I went to multiple behavior schools. That's where I've carved these tools with the peers and the principals. This isn't the life that I choose. This take a walk in my shoes. They use and abuse. Even the screws use intimidation and lock me in. Why do you think there's 0.1% of rehabilitation? What happened to reconciliation in this situation that I'm facing? They didn't care how I felt inside. I did my hardest and I tried. Changed from a young boy into a man. I've learned it's about how I provide. Full of pride. Looking at the place I reside, I have cried. My family tired. All the old opportunities I identified. To be honest, I regret it, so you gotta give me credit. And then comes the campaign, and they wanna complain. I'm not the one to blame, I live my life in pain. A good life is hard to maintain without shame, and it's hard to gain fame without a spirit in a flame. Locked away with a padlock and a chain. I'm a man on Gadigal, my crimes are going radical. I just wanna change the cycle. Coming back with the iron lack in me backpack. Ready to attack, heading down to the train track with a spray can and spray grap, head on my magraph. Go back home, standing on my front porch, getting scorched by the police torch. Put me in the back of the paddy wagon, had a stick in me saddy. I was making big stacks, feel bad, hustled life. Thought there was nothing out there that was better. Black leather jacket with the black boots when I run into the home. Back on the streets in the dark on my own. Just got done for a breaking enter. Back down sitting in a Downing Center. 10 months I didn't get one single letter. About time I get myself together. Coming from a place where there's nothing given. Growing up in housing commission through my mum's addiction. Can't even watch my little sister grow in doc's care. Now she's full of hate because she felt like no one cared. Not even one single phone call to reassure her that someone was there. I couldn't even bear this feeling. Kneeling, praying to the ceiling that it'll stop. Can never trust the system. Being broken too many times by docs. Kicking up rocks as I'm waiting for my prayers to be answered by God. But he wasn't replying. Just my family that's broken and my little sister crying. As I'm surrounded by four walls in a psych ward, I started going crazy. This is how the story unfolds. Two doors open and one stays closed. Mom just had an overdose, but it's the life she chose. Had a voice saying to the rope or the dark road. It's time for the system to wake up and stop ripping families apart. Thank you.
1: Nice one.
0: Thank you. I'm feeling like I've let a lot of stuff off from holding it on my chest. I feel relieved. I feel proud of myself and I can feel good vibes around me. And yeah, I'm feeling surrounded by good people.
1: I'm Damien, and I'm going to play for you a song from Garth Brooks, Thunder Roll.

0: 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And the song was called The Thunder Rolls.
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0: I'm Damien, I'm here with Gazzy. In the background, you can hear all that noise. The keys are rattling, the officers are walking past. You might hear doors and that slam, so try to block all that out if you can. And listen to us. Jailbreak.
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0: Voices, stories, music, getting you through your time.
1: 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Hoping your time's going quickly for you and your mob.
0: I'm Damien. I'm a Nambar Maori Wari tribe from Brawana.
1: And where are we?
0: We're at John Moroney Correctional Centre.
1: John Moroney Correctional Centre is on Darug Land. My tribe is Biripai and Roromai from Tari on Perth Lake Mission. John Moroney is what you make of it. First time in prison, I had my 19th birthday. Now I came to jail 18 years old. I had not really ways to express myself. I was doing it through hurting people or hurting myself. Since I came and I've settled down and I've carved in and I've settled in, I've found rap to help me with my emotions, my trauma, my feelings, and being able to express it through what I've been through.
0: I do the same thing. That's how I express my feelings through music. It keeps me calm and keeps me soothed. It helps me through prison, like stops me from dressing and thinking about the outside. I love playing it, and it brings out the goodness in you. That's how music helps me. I find it stressful because I'm away from my family and it's too far from the travel for visits. All I get is a phone call, so, and that's only a 10-minute phone call, but at least I get the chance to ring them. Yeah, I'll just try not to let my mind wander.
1: Me and Damien came from different generation era. Here, country music, country western, and hip-hop rap music have things in common. They both tell a story. They're both ways to express ourselves and connect with each other. I didn't know how to express myself while I was incarcerated. I was getting stripped naked and sedated. When I woke up, I felt violated, thinking, why am I heavily medicated? I have a fallen victim to a system. I has got something to do with a politician.

0: We are 10 times more likely to face police brutality, and it's sad what happened to compassion.
1: My just music the other day, of rap music helps me while I'm locked up in prison. It helps me to find my feet. It helps me create my identity, and it helps me with what I've been through and everything. All my rap music has started from inside of the prison, inside of institutions while I've been incarcerated.
0: Our people still doing corroboree, are part of our history, and our future remains a mystery. I stand up and I fight for what I believe in, like all my elders in the community try their hardest with their communication, but they let us all down, not only with the modern day stolen generation, but with a new legislation aimed at the next generation, which means incarceration. It's got the thoughts in my mind racing, this is my dedication.
1: And it's just a hard solidarity, everyone struggling in a hard environment, locked away from our family, our loved ones, our people, all our supports. So we have ourselves, and because we have a lot of time, especially myself, I got time, I work on my music. It helps me go through my day-to-day basis, my past, through what I've been through and up to now, and being able to share it in a musical form.

0: for my generation, it helps with talking to my era of my people and explaining my story and being able to share it and into a musical form of way. Well, I guess my time and my music and my utilizing of my methods to explain my story, because without story, there's no culture. And I'm still misunderstood. My time in custody now, I've learned there's more to life than what I knew before I come to prison. I'm in an ASP program. ASP is an intensive drug treatment inside of the jail. It's like a rehab inside of a jail where you do courses 5 days a week and programs about, you know, addictions, about all your things you've been through in your life. And it's pretty much a culture within the jail to share information with each other about all our issues and all of our struggles and all of our difficulties with our lives. I'm the youngest there. I'm only 19. I use it for my advantage. It's going to help me in court. It's going to help me progress in my life. It's going to lead me down the right track where I'm surrounded by good people that want change. I think it's the best thing I could have done whilst in custody. Let me get physical, cause I'm aboriginal. Turn me to a criminal. Switch out ways, coming out of lyrical. In the streets, turn into a miracle. Now it's getting political. Don't you think it's critical? Leave your buzzing up to the medical for a cerical. Just got done for a break and enter. Back down, sitting in a Downing Center. 10 months and I get one single letter. About time I get myself together. About time I get myself together.
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1: Black and deadly.
0: Black and deadly.
1: Black and deadly.
0: Hi, I'm Gary, John Moroney Correctional Centre. With me today is Damien, and we are going to share some of our stories and performance of our music.
1: So what's the biggest thing that you've learned, Gary, while you were on the inside?
0: If I could say it in two words, you're the author to your own story. I've got a few things written down.
1: A few good things there that you wanted to read out.
0: What made me do it was I was at a point in my life where I think, you know, I want to change my life for my children and for, you know, all my siblings, you know, so they can look up to me and I can inspire them and inspire other young people out there to understand I have done bad, I have done wrong. Anybody's capable of change and personal growth, and I see it in myself to be a leader, to influence people in a good, positive way. And I'd like to share these with you people. Yeah, they're my positive quotes. The first one is, don't look back with regret, look forward with hope.
1: That sounds like a good one, Gary.
0: And the second one is, a man cannot rise above how he sees himself.
1: What do you mean by that?
0: What I mean by it is just to be yourself, be proud of who you are.
1: Take them one step at a time instead of trying to fail.
0: And the third one is, don't count time, make your time count.
1: So what do you mean by make your time count?
0: You could do your time, you know, doing head miles, doing laps, you know, and doing something where you might leave jail worse than what you were when you came in. But if you adjust your mind to the setting you're in, the people, the activities, the programs, you know, your time will go quick. You know, you'll leave here better than what you were when you came in. Got to make the most of what you can and use it for your advantage. Your attitude determines your altitude. That means like your attitude, the way how you go about your time. Fear of the future no longer exists when the past has been healed.
1: So that's saying,
0: when the past has been healed, the future is no longer to be afraid of. Focus on making good choices, not perfect ones. A failure is only a failure if you don't learn from it.
1: We all learn from our own mistakes, don't we?
0: If you do learn from your failure, you have the room for growth, personal growth.
1: Jailbreaks, about lived experience of incarceration for listeners inside Australian prisons and families outside the system who do their time too.
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0: 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Doing this jail program has been amazing.
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1: Hi, I'm Damien. I'm on remand.
0: Hi, I'm Gary, and I'm doing time.
2: Okay, so start again.
0: Hi, I'm Gary, and I'm locked up.
2: I'm Gary. Another way.
0: Hi, I'm Gary. I'm coming from you, from his... Thank you for listening. See you another time.
1: Thank you for listening at Jailbreak. It's good to have your company. And hopefully we'll be back to bring you more stories and more music. Thank you. 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

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Not only do we represent California, but we also proudly represent the 808 state and all the South Pacific. If you got love for the islands, let me see it. Shock us up one time.

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0: 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Now it's me that has to do my homework. 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
1: You bet.
0: 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Homework done. I'm Laurie Lawrence.
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0: expression virgin, previous to maybe the last few hundred years, actually was completely a spiritual term. And, well, maybe going back more than a few hundred years, but essentially it's describing the purity of the mother light within that which is Omega.
1: Erotica.

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And those next 3-4 years, he was scary. Yeah, he was really. He'd sit up on top of Dranbar Hill, just sitting in his car, just this brooding energy, and it was just like, wow. It was seriously what like sitting up there watching, looking at Darth Vader sitting in his car. Yeah, he gave off that sort of vibe, and it was heavy.

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In a moment, consciously, all that you will hear is the music. At that point, your subconscious mind will attune itself to the message contained within the music itself.

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0: Moreton Bay Koala Rescue is a group of volunteers who rescue sick, injured and orphaned koalas in Brisbane's north side 24-7 and take them for medical treatment. When we release them, they go back to their habitat where they are rescued from. Most of us know Southeast Queensland koala's population is under massive threat. Habitat loss, as well as dog attacks and car accidents, are the main culprits. However, koalas are also susceptible to the venereal disease chlamydia, which can be fatal if not detected early. Do you know what to do if you saw a sick or injured koala by the side of the road? Well, first of all, never try to pick it up. A wild koala will shred you. They may look cute and cuddly, however, they don't know you're trying to help them and may turn into Freddy Krueger. They have some big claws and immense power. After all, who isn't cranky, bitey, and nasty-minded when they're not feeling well? So, place a washing basket over them or sit with them at the side of the road. If you can't stay with a koala, remember to mark the site where the koala was found. Anything will do. Even an arrow made of branches pointed to the tree. Then contact us on MortonBayKoalaRescue.org and we'll come and collect Blinky Bill. Help us help our koalas. Koalas are just so cute. 4ZZZ cares about our community.
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0: 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They become some of our most vulnerable road users to help other people in need. 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

0: 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It was unflattering.
1: Suddenly, the girl dipped sideways, and a split second later, the young man heard a distant shot. He dived for some rocks and watched as more bullets hit the girl. The young man looked at her body, and as she died, he worked out where the shots were coming from. He knew that death was going to walk among the shooters. Chapter 6. There is one thing that a white man should never do, and that is move towards an Apache, because you will never get there. How do you catch dust in the wind? The young man saw the way they were coming by the movement of insects and birds, and he knew where to go. Like the snake, he slithered into a dry arroyo and worked behind the shots in an arc. After a while, he saw them, three men. Three white men clad in skins, and they walked confidently towards the girl. The young man knew somewhere behind them another one held the horses, making four altogether. He moved towards that man. The killers could wait, let them enjoy the hunt before they went under. He found the one with the horses. He was young too, and he died quietly with a surprised, indignant look on his face. The young man tied the horses to a tree, and they'd come in handy later. Four horses and equipment. At the girl's body, two men knelt beside her while another stood guard. The guard suddenly cried out as his head exploded in a bubble of pink spray, and he fell forward. The other two went to ground and nervously called out to each other, "Do you see the bastard? No, he must be close." But he wasn't. A sharp sporting rifle will reach a long way in the right hands. The young man took careful aim, and the smaller of the two men felt his right leg blasted away. The bigger, heavier man sank as far into the ground as he could make himself

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0: 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Okay. 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Whoa. 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

0: It's gross to know there's rats running around in the ceiling.
1: I know. I heard them last night.
0: They get pretty noisy.
1: I get it.
0: I worry that they could come crashing through sometime. That would be horrifying.
1: All right. I get it.
0: They make gross noises, like...
1: Wait, you're calling them. I got some rat poison. Let's do it.
0: Good morning.
1: Hey, that's interesting. Come have a look. There's a whole mess of owls sleeping in the lawn.
2: 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They're toxic time bombs, so use rat traps and don't use second generation poisons. 4ZZZ cares about our communities.
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And subjects who should tremble laugh as though he were a clown. His hair's all a jumble, his suit is stained with blood. His valet is departed and his

the lackeys and the sycophants are trembling at their desks. The senators debate to see who gets the bullet next. The treasury's empty and the accountants hang from hooks. Every pen is sharpened to write a tell-all book. He rages and he thunders.

The usurpers filled their cabinets with visors that he fired. And children in the gutter throw his effigy on pyres. The exiles are returning and their pole axes are glitter. The queen escaped the savage mob that burned the royal litter. They chain him to an anvil, the anvil waits.

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